0: toward the White House three times, and the United States Secret Service, they returned fire. We don't know how many shots that they got off, and they apparently took the gunman down.
1: Fox's Chad Pergram. President Trump says a peace agreement with Iran has been, quote, largely negotiated.
2: Fox is told that a call took place today at 1 p.m. and that was supposed to include leaders from Saudi, Qatar, the UAE, Egypt, Turkey, and Pakistan. President Trump said that he would meet with Steve Witkoff and Jared Kushner.
1: Fox's Alex Hogan. 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

Texas when I die. It's right there in the estate plan. It's Tanya Tucker, and I'm Paul Poteet with a story of God right there in Genesis. It says he's a cowboy.

0: Sammy Kershaw checks in with the story of the third-rate romance. I can almost hear the neon lights buzzing outside of the setting described in the song. Now, I am, you know, familiar with places like that, not for that reason, but just because we stayed in some budget motels when I was a kid, and we take our big family trips. The ones where you had to feed the quarters in to the television set. Does anybody know what I'm talking about? And so, yeah, you'd have to get another quarter from your mom or your dad. Can we please watch TV for another half an hour? So, yeah, bring your change. You'll pay. You'll pay a lot in some of those hotels one way or another. In just a few moments, you know, we're going to check into around here some great songs, as always. And I've got plenty of vacancies. Let's see. Let's get Alan Jackson in here. And the Bellamy Brothers are coming up, too.
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10: Here's your classic country 106.9 forecast. Chance of thunderstorms tonight. Otherwise, partly cloudy skies. Lows level off around 61. Cloudy skies with a few peaks of sun tomorrow. Chance of thunderstorms. High temperatures reach up to 78. Cloudy skies expected with fog in spots tomorrow night. Chance for showers. Lows level off around 62. In the Wolf 106.9 Weather Center, I'm meteorologist Paul Trombley. Right now, 70.
11: The Wolf

0: I need more of you. So cut the Ozempic, will you? It's the Bellamy Brothers, and I'm Bolt Boutique. With Steve Warner in just a few moments, Susie Boggess is coming up, too. It's Saturday night. Got enough money for the weekend? When was the last time you went to an ATM? A lot of people, like my kids, I don't know how much cash they ever use these days. So do they even go to ATMs? You know, got to go and withdraw $20 and then go to the video store and rent a VHS tape for the weekend. I don't know. I guess people still go to ATMs. Just know this. Researchers say the keypads on ATMs are just as dirty as public restrooms. So I think that to remind us to wash our hands after using an ATM, they should play the sound of a toilet as the cash comes out. Or maybe it would be more appropriate to have the sound of a drain as the cash is coming out and you get ready to flush it down it.
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0: 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I'm Paul Poteet on Saturday night. As always, it's a pleasure to be here with you. 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
12: Here's your Classic Country 106.9 forecast. Chance of thunderstorms tonight, otherwise partly cloudy skies. Lows level off around 61. Cloudy skies with a few peaks of sun tomorrow. Chance of thunderstorms. High temperatures reach up to 78. Cloudy skies expected with fog in spots tomorrow night. Chance for showers. Lows level off around 62. In the Wolf 106.9 Weather Center, I'm meteorologist Paul Trombley. Right now, 70.
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He is such a rhinestone cowboy, Mr. Glenn Campbell right there, and I'm Chaz Mixon. Welcome along the Sunday portion of your holiday weekend. I've got Lori Morgan coming up in a couple of minutes. Here's Tanya Tucker.

Gary Morris right there, and I'm Chaz Mixon. You can find me on Facebook, Radio Chaz. That's the place if you've got anything on your mind. Dwight Yoakam's coming up next.

0: Vince Gill, yes indeed, still lighting things up on stage with the Eagles as they continue their Sphere residency, among some other shows that they've kind of thrown in on their tour, but mainly they're hanging out in the Sphere in Vegas, and that is quite the residency.
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12: Here's your Classic Country 106.9 forecast. Mainly cloudy skies expected overnight with a slight chance of rain showers. Lows level off around 61. Mainly cloudy skies expected Sunday. Chance of thunderstorms. Daytime highs approaching 78. Chance of rain showers with fog and spots Sunday night. Lows dip down to about 62. Overcast skies. In the Wolf 106.9 Weather Center, a meteorologist, Laura Lockwood. Right now, 66.
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0: There goes Mr. Tim McGraw right there. And I hope you're doing all right, enjoying the weekend. I am Chaz Mixon, playing all these great songs throughout the weekend. And we've got lots more coming up in just a little bit. Today, of course, is National Brothers Day. Your brother may have tormented you as a child and on at least one occasion locked you in a room filled with snakes or farts. But today we celebrate him anyway. Did you know that 80% of Americans have at least one brother or sister? So there you go. Johnny Lee coming up next.
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10: Here's your Classic Country 106.9 forecast. Mainly cloudy skies expected overnight with a slight chance of rain showers. Lows level off around 61. Mainly cloudy skies expected Sunday. Chance of thunderstorms. Daytime highs approaching 78. Chance of rain showers with fog and spots Sunday night. Lows dip down to about 62. Overcast skies. In the Woof 106.9 Weather Center, a meteorologist, Laura Lockwood. Right now, 66.
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0: Brooks and Dunn right there taking that song and certainly making it their own. My Maria with Chaz Mixon. Randy Travis coming up in just a little bit. And I've got one right around the corner from Kenny Rogers.
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0: Randy Travis right there, and I am Chaz Mixon. It's asparagus day. Are you into asparagus? Well, that might explain the smell anyway, but did you know that it's not only a good source of vitamins A, C, and K, but asparagus can also cure hangovers. It's mostly water, and that, of course, hydrates you, and it contains minerals that help remove toxins from your liver. That's a win-win right there. The thing in asparagus that makes your pee smell weird is asparagusic acid, which turns into sulfur and ammonia when we digest it. Ooh. So, yeah, please flush.
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6: Here's your Classic Country 106.9 forecast. Mainly cloudy skies expected overnight with a slight chance of rain showers. Lows level off around 61. Mainly cloudy skies expected Sunday. Chance of thunderstorms. Daytime highs approaching 78. Chance of rain showers with fog and spots Sunday night. Lows dip down to about 62. Overcast skies. In the Wolf 106.9 Weather Center, a meteorologist, Laura Lockwood. Right now, 66.

0: Reba McEntire right there, and I am Chaz Mixon. We talked about it being Roseanne Cash's birthday today. This was the day in 05 that her mother, Vivian Liberto, it was Johnny's first wife, died. Yeah, and she had three other daughters as well. She died at the age of 71, complications from surgery to remove lung cancer, and it was Roseanne's 50th birthday in 05. During their courtship, Cash and Liberto wrote each other over 10,000 pages of love letters, forming the basis of her autobiography titled I Walked the Line, My Life with Johnny. That was published a couple of years later in 07. Pam Tillis on the way next.
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2: Here's your Classic Country 106.9 forecast. Mainly cloudy skies expected overnight with a slight chance of rain showers. Lows level off around 61. Mainly cloudy skies expected Sunday. Chance of thunderstorms. Daytime highs approaching 78. Chance of rain showers with fog and spots Sunday night. Lows dip down to about 62. Overcast skies. In the Wolf 106.9 Weather Center, a meteorologist, Laura Lockwood. Right now, 67.
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0: There goes Miss Tricia Yearwood, thinking about you, and I am Chaz Mixon. So glad to have you along as we enjoy the weekend together. We've got lots more great music coming up.
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9: Here's your classic country 106.9 forecast. Mainly cloudy skies expected overnight with a slight chance of rain showers. Lows level off around 61. Mainly cloudy skies expected Sunday. Chance of thunderstorms. Daytime highs approaching 78. Chance of rain showers with fog and spots Sunday night. Lows dip down to about 62. Overcast skies. In the Wolf 106.9 Weather Center, a meteorologist, Laura Lockwood. Right now, 67.
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0: Eddie Rabbit right there, and I am Chaz Mixon. With the Memorial Day weekend comes the Indy 500. Drivers, start your engines. Today is the 109th running of the Indianapolis 500, IndyCar's most grueling race, running 200 laps around the track. We'll see who wins. Yeah, good luck to all the drivers. I've got Kathy Matea up next.
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5: Here's your Classic Country 106.9 forecast. Cloudy skies expected overnight with a slight chance of rain showers. Lows dip down to about 62. Cloudy skies expected again Sunday. Thunderstorms likely. Daytime highs approaching 77. Cloudy skies expected Sunday night. Chance for storms. Lows dip down to about 62. In the Wolf 106.9 Weather Center, I'm meteorologist Laura Lockwood. Right now, it's 66 degrees.

0: A great little tune. Love that one from Diamond Rio. And I'm Chaz Mixon. We've got more of those songs you love, I guarantee. We've got Johnny Cash in a little bit. Doug Stone coming up too.
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0: Doug Stone for you as the weekend rolls on. Hope you're enjoying yours. Thanks for making us a part of it. We certainly appreciate it.
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8: Here's your Classic Country 106.9 forecast. Cloudy skies expected overnight, with a slight chance of rain showers. Lows dip down to about 62. Cloudy skies expected again Sunday. Thunderstorms likely. Daytime highs approaching 77. Cloudy skies expected Sunday night. Chance for storms. Lows dip down to about 62. In the Wolf 106.9 Weather Center, I'm meteorologist Laura Lockwood. Right now, it's 66 degrees.
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Don Williams for you and Chaz Mixon here. Another set continues right along into your Sunday. I've got Winona coming up right now, George Strait.

Detroit City, pulled in this country kitchen. Try their brand of barbecues, I'd sit finger licking. I paid the tab and the lady asked me how'd I like my biscuit. I'll be honest with you, ma'am, it ain't like mama fixed it. Cause where

0: Wynonna Judd right there, and I'm Chaz Mixon. Well, Country Music Hall of Fame and Grand Ole Opry icon, you know him, you love him, Randy Travis is set to celebrate the 40th anniversary of his debut album, Storms of Life, at the Nashville Palace, coming up Wednesday, June 3rd. This will see fans and friends of Randy enjoy live music featuring a honky-tonk band led by longtime friends Steve and Becky Henson. Sounds like just a great celebration. Good for Randy. I've got some Kenny Chesney up next. Hang with me.
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5: Here's your Classic Country 106.9 forecast. Cloudy skies expected overnight with a slight chance of rain showers. Lows dip down to about 62. Cloudy skies expected again Sunday. Thunderstorms likely. Daytime highs approaching 77. Cloudy skies expected Sunday night. Chance for storms. Lows dip down to about 62. In the Wolf 106.9 Weather Center, I'm meteorologist Laura Lockwood. Right now, it's 66 degrees.
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0: 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Sawyer Brown right there, and I am Chaz Mixon. 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
11: Here's your Classic Country 106.9 forecast. Cloudy skies expected overnight with a slight chance of rain showers. Lows dip down to about 62. Cloudy skies expected again Sunday. Thunderstorms likely. Daytime highs approaching 77. Cloudy skies expected Sunday night. Chance for storms. Lows dip down to about 62. In the Wolf 106.9 Weather Center, I'm meteorologist Laura Lockwood. Right now, it's 66 degrees.
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0: Ronnie McDowell right there and those older women, and I'm Chaz Mixon. Carrie Underwood wins the fourth season of American Idol on this day in 05. Her first single, Inside Your Heaven, topped the Billboard Hot 100 chart. But of course, her influences in music are predominantly country. Late in the year, she entered the top 10 of the Billboard Hot Country Songs chart for the first time with that first big hit of hers, on the country side of things anyway. Jesus Take the Wheel. Good for Carrie. Alabama on the way next.
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4: Here's your classic country 106.9 forecast. Cloudy skies expected today with a chance of rain. Daytime highs approaching 76. Storms likely tonight. Lows dip down to about 63. Overcast skies. Thunderstorms likely tomorrow. Daytime highs approaching 76. Overcast skies. In the Wolf 106.9 Weather Center, I'm meteorologist Laura Lockwood. Right now, 67.
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0: Toby right there, and I'm Chaz Mixon. Let's wrap it up. Home stretch is coming up with Merle Haggard next.
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'Cause the things we're calling heartaches held a hardly worth our time. We bitch about a dollar when there's those without a dime.

0: There's a good one from Joe Diffie to wrap it up for me. I am Chaz Mixon out of here. Enjoy your the rest of your holiday weekend, and we will certainly get together again next weekend.
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5: Here's your Classic Country 106.9 forecast. Cloudy skies expected today with a chance of rain. Daytime highs approaching 76. Storms likely tonight. Lows dip down to about 63. Overcast skies. Thunderstorms likely tomorrow. Daytime highs approaching 76. Overcast skies. In the Wolf 106.9 Weather Center, I'm meteorologist Laura Lockwood. Right now, 67.
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Johnny Paycheck's biggest hit, and for its songwriter, David Allan Coe, quite a big song as well. Let's Take This Job and Shove It. Alan Jackson, David Lee Murphy, Waylon Jennings coming up in just a bit. It's John Schneider. I've been around long enough to know.

0: It's Jim Ed Brown cover. It's Papa Top, Alan Jackson on London's Classic Country 106.9, where you can get the latest country music news, entertainment, and sports all in the palm of your hand with our free mobile app. Now, it's easy to set up, too. 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
12: Here's your Classic Country 106.9 forecast. Cloudy skies expected today with a chance of rain. Daytime highs approaching 76. Storms likely tonight. Lows dip down to about 63. Overcast skies. Thunderstorms likely tomorrow. Daytime highs approaching 76. Overcast skies. In the Wolf 106.9 Weather Center, I'm meteorologist Laura Lockwood. Right now, 66.
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0: found on the album The Eagle, it's Waylon Jennings, and the song that became his last top 10 hit, It's Wrong. Thanks for having us along over the holiday weekend. We got some Tim McGraw coming up and some Holly Dunn.
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0: It's Every Once in a While from Van Stevenson, Henry Paul, and Dave Robbins, together known as Blackhawk, originally getting together at Van Stevenson's home one evening with their acoustic guitars. And as they were picking and singing in his living room, they realized the harmony that they created was truly something special. They went on to create a number of big-time hits. Good Morning, it became his first number one song. We'll play it next from Dan Seals, right here for you.
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15: Here's your Classic Country 106.9 forecast. Cloudy skies expected today with a chance of rain. Daytime highs approaching 76. Storms likely tonight. Lows dip down to about 63. Overcast skies. Thunderstorms likely tomorrow. Daytime highs approaching 76. Overcast skies. In the Wolf 106.9 Weather Center, I'm meteorologist Laura Lockwood. Right now, 66.

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1: Fox News, I'm Deborah Valentine. A gunman died at a hospital after being shot by Secret Service agents after opening fire outside the White House perimeter. Fox's Alex Hogan.
2: We do know that this is an active investigation, that the police are working with Secret Service. And this is an area, of course, has a heavy police presence to begin with.
1: A civilian bystander caught in the crossfire is in critical condition. In New Delhi, India, Secretary of State Marco Rubio commenting on a potential peace deal between the U.S. and Iran.
3: The goal here ultimately, the ultimate goal is that Iran can never have a nuclear weapon. Iran can never possess a nuclear weapon. The president has been clear about that. They will never possess a nuclear weapon, certainly not as long as Donald Trump is president of the United States.
1: President Trump announced on Truth Social an Iran deal is largely negotiated. It includes reopening the Strait of Hormuz. 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

It's Brooks and Don, who have been together off and on for some 37 years now, winning another Duo of the Year award at the ACMs days ago, saying to the crowd, "We don't know why you're not tired of us yet." Good morning. We got John Michael Montgomery, Alabama, Clint Black coming up a bit later in the hour. Here's Kenny Rogers.

0: One of his biggest hits, It's I Swear, from John Michael Montgomery, who performed his last concert at Rupp Arena in Lexington, Kentucky last fall, and has since sold his big tour bus and bought himself a camper instead, also enjoying life these days as a grandpa. Coming up in just a bit, some Alabama and Clint Black.
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6: Here's your Classic Country 106.9 forecast. Cloudy skies expected today with a chance of rain. Daytime highs approaching 76. Storms likely tonight, lows dip down to about 63, overcast skies. Thunderstorms likely tomorrow, daytime highs approaching 76, overcast skies. In the Wolf 106.9 Weather Center, I'm meteorologist Laura Lockwood. Right now, 66.

0: His first book ever, his Killing Time memoir, released on the 19th of May. It's Clint Black and Nobody's Home. He continues on his Back on the Blacktop tour. As we roll through the holiday weekend, we got some Rodney Crowell and also Eddie Rabbit right around the corner here for you.
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1: I've always been the kind of man who doesn't believe in strings.

0: From her album Up Against My Heart, it's Patti Loveless, and a top five hit from the collection, Hurt Me Bad in a Real Good Way, which was written by Deborah Allen and her husband at the time, Rafe Van Hoy. Deborah went ahead and recorded the demo for the song that Patti had a chance to listen to, and she liked Deborah's voice so much, she asked her to go ahead and sing harmony vocals on the song, too. We got some Faith Hill coming up next, right here.
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16: Here's your Classic Country 106.9 forecast. Cloudy skies expected today with a chance of rain. Daytime highs approaching 76. storms likely tonight. Lows dip down to about 63. Overcast skies. Thunderstorms likely tomorrow. Daytime highs approaching 76. Overcast skies. In the Wolf 106.9 Weather Center, I'm meteorologist Laura Lockwood. Right now, 66.
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Their faces gaunt, their eyes are blurred, their shirts all soaked with sweat. He's riding hard to catch that herd, but he ain't caught them yet. 'Cause they've got to ride forever on that range up in the sky. All the horses

From the man in black, Johnny Cash, it's Ghost Riders in the Sky. We got Tim McGraw, Reba McEntire, Alan Jackson to enjoy this hour. And he's soon to be portraying Randy Travis in the Forever and Ever Amen biopic. Here's Clay Walker.

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If there's a train moving fast down the tracks, I hope you caught it.

0: It was just a couple of months ago, back in March, that Marty Stewart made the announcement of this year's inductees into the Country Music Hall of Fame, along with the Stanley Brothers and Paul Overstreet. Tim McGraw got the nod as well. He'll be on tour this summer and later this fall. We'll be attending the medallion ceremony in Nashville, Tennessee. We got some Reba McEntire coming up and some Alan Jackson for you right here in just a bit.
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10: Here's your Classic Country 106.9 forecast. Cloudy skies expected today with rain likely. High temperatures reach up to 76. Thunderstorms likely tonight. Lows dip down to about 63. Overcast skies. Thunderstorms likely tomorrow. Highs level off around 76. Overcast skies. In the Wolf 106.9 Weather Center, I'm meteorologist Laura Lockwood. Currently, it's 67 degrees.

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2: Good morning. How are you this morning? Oh, y'all got to wake up more than that. I didn't get much sleep last night, and I'm half asleep, and I need y'all to keep me awake while I preach. Okay? What time is it? What time is it? Okay. I didn't wear a watch. I left it at the house. There's a clock over there. Oh, good. I got all day. Turn to James chapter 3. James chapter 3. Beautiful music this morning. Thank you so much. Thank you, brother. Amen. Appreciate y'all very much. Thank you. It's Rachel, right? Thank you, Rachel. We appreciate you. Come back every Sunday.
3: Amen.
2: Every Sunday. James chapter 3. Wednesday night, we kind of went over the first half of this, but I'm going to review some of that because the rest of it sort of goes with that. So if you'll look with me at verse 1 here in chapter 3, says, "My brethren, let not many of you become teachers, knowing that we shall receive a stricter judgment. For we all stumble in many things. And if anyone does not stumble in word, he is a perfect man, able to also bridle the whole body. Indeed, we put bits in horses' mouths that they may obey us, and we turn their whole body. Look also at ships. Although they are so large and are driven by fierce winds, they are turned by a very small rudder wherever the pilot desires. Even so, the tongue is a little member and boasts great things. See how great a forest fire, or how great a forest a little fire kindles. And the tongue is a fire, a world of iniquity. The tongue is so set among our members that it defiles the whole body and sets on fire the course of nature. And it is set on fire by hell. For every kind of beast and bird, of reptile and creature of the sea is tamed and has been tamed by mankind, but no man can tame the tongue. It is an unruly evil, full of deadly poison. With it we bless our God and Father, and with it we curse men who have been made in the similitude or likeness of God. Out of the same mouth proceed blessing and cursing. My brethren, these things ought not be so. Does a spring send forth fresh water and bitter from the same opening? Can a fig tree, my brethren, bear olives, or a grapevine bear figs? There is no spring yields both salt water and fresh." Let's pray. Father, as we come to your word today, Lord, I just pray for you to hide me behind your cross. Lord, fill my heart with your word, no one else's. Your will be done, Father. Bless us as we hear. Help us to hide your word in our hearts that we might not sin against you, but Father, to live your word in our lives, that the world might see you in us, because you're the one they need to see. Lord, we praise you and we love you. In Jesus' name we pray. Amen. And so, James talks about the tongue, and we talked about that Wednesday night, but listen to me. The tongue is an unruly member. The tongue will get you in a world of trouble quickly. Amen? But the tongue will also hurt very quickly. The tongue will also cause problems around you very quickly. Listen to me. This is one of my problems, y'all. Okay, I admitted it Wednesday. I'll admit it to you this morning. Taming my tongue is a problem. It is unruly. Listen to me, your words have power. Your words can bless. Your words can give life to someone else, can fuel life in someone else, because your words can deliver the love, the peace, the joy, the salvation of Jesus Christ. But your words can also hurt. Your words can also turn people away from Jesus Christ. And so it's important that we remember that our words count. Our words mean something, and our tongue is quick with a retort. Amen? I am. Listen, I admit to you today, I will, even if I'm able to keep my mouth shut, boy, I think it. Okay? Right? And so James talks about this, that the tongue will set the world on fire around you. And listen, this is one of the issues that we struggle with. This is one of the problems that we have, is our tongue. Amen? And it's hard to control. But listen to me. The more you look to Him, the more you cling to Him, the more control you'll have. Do not let your tongue be like the rudder on a ship and turn you in the wrong direction. Ouch, that hurts. Got to get off my toes, right? But he goes on here. Verse 13, who is wise and understanding among you? Let him show by good conduct that his works are done in the meekness of wisdom. Boy, that's an interesting phrase right there, the meekness of wisdom. You know, often we talk about wisdom, right? And what do you think wisdom means? Well, when we look at it, somebody that's knowledgeable, maybe somebody that's older, but somebody with experience, right? But that's not the wisdom that James is talking about here. We'll talk about the wisdom a little bit more here in a moment, but let's go on. Verse 14. But if you have bitter envy and self-seeking in your hearts, do not boast and lie against the truth. There's that tongue. Boasting and lying against the truth. This wisdom does not descend from above, but is earthly, sensual, demonic. For where envy and self-seeking exist, confusion and every evil thing are there. James's encouragement here is if you would be wise and have understanding, then understand that you need to have meekness of wisdom. And that's another hard thing. Another thing that I struggle with. Oh, listen. I find myself quickly in positions where I want to talk trash. Quickly in positions where I want to talk about something that bugs the fire out of me about somebody. Right? Isn't that the way it goes? I do it all the time. And sometimes you need to vent, and that's okay. I'm not saying that. What I'm saying is there are sometimes I just want to trash somebody. Whether it's a politician, whether it's a coworker, or whether it's a family member, right? It's not hard to do, is it? To find fault in somebody else. And often that's a thing that we do in order to help ourselves feel a little bit better about ourselves. That's not wisdom, y'all. That's not the wisdom that James is talking about here, the meekness of wisdom. He says if you have bitter envy and self-seeking in your hearts, this wisdom does not descend from above, but it's earthly, it's worldly wisdom. It's sensual. In other words, it's self, completely self-aggrandizing, self-centered. And it's demonic. It's from the devil. It's from Satan, y'all. Listen to me. One of the hardest things for us to do is to be humble. Humility is a difficult thing for us. And the world does not promote humility. The world promotes toot your own horn. The world promotes, if you want people to know how good you are, you've got to tell them. Okay? That's not the way God wants it done. God wants humility. Listen, when Jesus was with Pontius Pilate in a mockery of a trial, now he's already been through one mockery of a trial, now he's going through another. Did he dog Pilate out? No. Did he call him names? No. No, he was very humble. He was very graceful. He was very forgiving. What's more, that crowd that stood out and yelled, "Crucify him," did he lash out at them? No. He was humble. He was meek. Often we attribute that word meek to weak. If you're meek, you're weak. No. Not so.
3: Amen.
2: And so what we're seeking then is the meekness of wisdom. So what is that? Look with me at verse 17. He says, "But the wisdom that is from above is first pure, then peaceable, gentle, willing to yield, full of mercy and good fruits, without partiality and without hypocrisy." Whew. There's a bunch there. Wisdom that is from above is first pure. In other words, it is God-seeking. It is God-following. Not world-seeking, not world-following, not self-following, but God-following. God-seeking first. That's purity. That's pure. And then peaceable. You don't see much peaceable. You don't see many peacemakers in the world today, do you? You know what Jesus said about the peacemakers, right? "Blessed are the peacemakers, for they shall be sons of God." That's pretty strong right there, y'all. Now, he's not talking about being a doormat, but he's talking about being a peacemaker. He's talking about seeking peace. Listen, I can talk to you about things, and we can have a debate even. We can do it with peace. We can do it with humility. I can do it with humility. Actually, let me rephrase that. I should try to do it with humility. But we should do it first pure, then peaceable, gentle, willing to yield. Oh man, how many of us, when we get in the middle of something, I'm right, you're wrong, and I'm not willing to yield. Yeah, come on now. Sometimes you need to yield. Listen, how many times have you been in the midst of a controversy somewhere and you realized you were wrong? Did you yield or did you keep going? I've kept going. I don't know about you, right? I don't want to be wrong. I don't want to admit that I'm wrong. And yet, sometimes I am. Sometimes, rarely, I'm not. Sometimes I am. So you need to be pure, peaceable, gentle, willing to yield, full of mercy and good fruits. Listen to me. This is another area that the world lacks in dramatically. Mercy. Amen. Nobody wants to give anybody else mercy in this world. They surely don't want to give you mercy. But we are called to be merciful.

0: We are called to give mercy. Full of mercy and good fruits. Listen to me. When you're pure, seeking Him, looking to Him, leaning on Him, peaceable, gentle, these things come. And with that comes a willingness to yield. And then you're full of mercy. You have mercy because He has mercy. You have mercy because He showed you mercy. How can you do anything less? Right? And with that comes good fruits. What are good fruits? Listen to me. I once read a book. It's a good book. It's called The Way of Agape. Agape is that Greek word that's one of the words that we use for love. But agape is specifically divine love, God's love. And so the way of agape was the way of God's love. And in that book, one of the major things that it talks about is forgiveness. Oh man, that's a hard one for us. It's a hard one for me. Look, you just let somebody do something against one of my grandchildren. Oh my gosh. I'll get all riled up and fussing and mumbling and thinking ill thoughts. Where can I hide the body? Right? But we're called to be merciful. We're called to be forgiving. Listen to me. God doesn't ask you to forgive. He expects you to forgive. And that's a hard one to swallow sometimes, but that's the truth. Jesus gave us the Lord's Prayer, what we call the Lord's Prayer. Our Father which art in heaven, hallowed be thy name. Thy kingdom come, thy will be done on earth as it is in heaven. Give us this day our daily bread, and forgive us our trespasses as we forgive those who trespass against us. Lead us not into temptation, but deliver us from evil. For thine is the kingdom, the power, and the glory forever. Amen. Do you know what Jesus said the next two verses after that? For if you do not forgive men their trespasses, your heavenly Father will not forgive you your trespasses. That's strong words. Everybody remembers the prayer. Nobody remembers what the next two verses say. He doesn't ask you to forgive. He expects you to forgive. And listen, again, I'll admit it, I struggle with this one too. This is a lesson He's had to teach me over and over and over. You'd think after the third or fourth time, I'd have got it. But He continues to teach it. Listen to me. This is what being full of mercy means. And the good fruits come from that. One of the things the way of agape teaches is that when you reach a point where you're willing to surrender to Him and forgive. God, help me to forgive this person. Help them to forgive me. Because this is your will. Again, you may have to pray that a whole bunch. But when He aligns your heart and your head, because you know you need to forgive, but He aligns your heart because your heart is, you don't think they deserve your forgiveness. When those align, fruit starts to bear. Walls come down. Things aren't as important to you as they used to be. Being right isn't as important to you as it used to be. Proving them wrong isn't as important to you as it used to be. And you start to bear fruit. Now you're able to communicate. Now you're able to talk. Listen, I've seen this happen time and again in my own life. But to do that, you have to first be pure, then peaceable, gentle, willing to yield. Not necessarily willing to yield to the other person, but willing to yield to God. Full of mercy and good fruits. Without partiality, we struggle with that one, and without hypocrisy, that one comes naturally. But listen to me, these things are what he's talking about when he's talking about the meekness of wisdom. Wisdom that's from above, that's pure, peaceable, gentle, willing to yield, full of mercy and good fruits, without partiality and without hypocrisy. In verse 18, he says, "Now the fruit of righteousness is sown in peace by those who make peace. Blessed are the peacemakers, for they will be sons of God." This is what Jesus said. This is not an easy walk to do. It's not. It's not easy to be gentle because I want to go for the jugular. It's not easy when someone hurts you. It's not easy when you see someone you loved be hurt by someone. These things aren't easy, but God never promised easy. Jesus never promised easy, but he promised blessings if you hold to him and if you do it his way. And I can attest from life experience, from my own experiences. Listen, many times in my life, I've had to relearn that I need to have forgiveness. Many times in my life, God has had to speak to me and move me to forgive. Many times in my life, I've had to go to him, cling to him, so that I could have what James talks about, the meekness of wisdom, to put aside the bitter, the envy, to put aside the worldly things that are demonic, and to cling to the things that are of God. This is what he's talking about. It starts with the tongue, y'all. But that tongue drives a whole lot more. And sometimes it's difficult. But I promise you this. If you go to him and you ask him, "Father, help me to forgive whomever for whatever." If you'll keep seeking that, listen, what you'll find is you'll pick it back up. You'll surrender it to him. You'll give it to him, but then you'll pick it back up. I do it. Listen, I'll pray righteous prayer. Righteous prayer is, "Lord, help me to forgive. Help them to forgive me and then forgive us for being silly," right? "Your will be done, Lord." That's a righteous prayer. I used to pray, "Lord, fix them. Lord, do something with them. Can't you see what they're doing?" That's not a righteous prayer, y'all. "Lord, forgive me. Help me to forgive them. Help them to forgive me." Listen to me. You pray that. You'll lay it down. You'll feel so much better. 10 minutes later, you'll realize you picked it back up. Pray again. Keep praying. Keep surrendering it to him. And what he'll do is he'll align your head and your heart. Your head knows you need to forgive, but your heart says no. Your head knows you need to be a peacemaker, but your heart says no. Your head knows you need to have mercy, but your heart says no. He'll align the two. And when those two come together, watch him move. Oh man, listen to me. I have watched him clear things up in amazing ways. Things I never saw coming. You know, I don't know why I'm amazed by what he does. He's God. He created all things, spoke them into existence. He's not the limitation I am. He's not the one limiting my relationships. I am. He's not the one struggling to forgive. I am. This is what James is talking about. This is the meekness of wisdom. And we need to show our good conduct. And that our works are done in the meekness of wisdom. Not so that anybody can look and say, "Oh, look how good Joe Arnold is." No. Look how good God is. because he's the one that deserves all the glory. He's the one that deserves all the praise. I deserve nothing. I want to fight. But praise God, thank you, Jesus, that he will help me overcome that if I'll just look to him. This is what James is talking about. This is my encouragement to you today. The meekness of wisdom, the humility that comes with being a child of God and clinging to him. What about you today? Are you struggling with something today? Whatever it is, whomever it is, let me assure you that God will help you overcome. But you've got to look to him and you've got to humble yourself under his hand. So often I'll pray prayers and I don't say it this way, but it almost comes out, you know what, Lord? Don't worry about this one. I got this one. Right? That's right up there with y'all watch me do this. You know what that is, right? Famous last words of a redneck. Y'all watch me do this. That's right up there with that. Because I need him. Because I can't. I won't do it on my own. What about you this morning? Do you need him? Let me encourage you to look to him. Let me encourage you to be a peacemaker, to ask him to help you be a peacemaker. Let me encourage you to ask him to help you tame that tongue. Whew. I need that. What about you? This morning, they're going to come and get some music for us, and we're going to have a few moments of an invitation. I'm still doing all right. This morning, if you need to, would you come? Maybe you haven't accepted Jesus Christ yet. Listen, that's the first step. You want help? You want help with the things going on in your life? Come to him. You want salvation? Come to him. Listen to me, without him, the future is not very bright for you. Come to him. Would you do that? Listen, Christian, maybe you've struggled with some things. Would you come this morning? Maybe you just need to come up here and pray. Would you come and pray? We'll pray with you. I'll pray with you. Look to him. Cling to him. Let him help you overcome your tongue and your attitude. Because he will. If you can, would you stand with us, please, this morning? And let's pray. Father, thank you so much for your word today. Thank you so much, Father, for the encouragement that, Father, if we'll just do it your way, if we'll just move in the way that you would have us to move, do in the ways that you would have us to do, Father, that you will help us overcome the issues in our lives. Help us with our relationships. Help us with our issues. Father, I pray that each and every one of us today would look to you. Father, help us to have forgiveness. Help us, Father, to be the men and women that you have called us to be. And Father, help us so that when people see us, they don't see us, but they see you. Because you're the one they need so desperately to see. And so, Father, today we give you the praise, the honor, and the glory, and we thank you for Jesus Christ, who paid the debt on the cross for us, our debt. He didn't deserve that, Father, but he willingly went. And we thank you for your grace and mercy through him, and we thank him for his sacrifice. So, Father, this morning, if there's any that need to come, we pray they would come. Time is short. And Lord, we love you. And we praise you. In Jesus' name we pray. and amen.
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4: Here's your Classic Country 106.9 forecast. Cloudy skies expected today, with rain likely. High temperatures reach up to 76. Thunderstorms likely tonight, lows dip down to about 63. Overcast skies. Thunderstorms likely tomorrow, highs level off around 76. Overcast skies. In the Wolf 106.9 Weather Center, I'm meteorologist Laura Lockwood. Currently, it's 66 degrees.
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7: And welcome to another edition of Gospel Radio Favorites. I'm Brian Crow. So glad you're with us as we share great Southern gospel music. We've got encouragement in the message of hope found in Jesus Christ. You know, the Bible says in Psalm chapter 46, verse 1, God is our refuge and our strength, a very present help in trouble. You know, to me, that's comforting. It's a reminder today that no matter what you might be facing, friends, God's got this. He's near, He's faithful, He's always working on your behalf. So whether you're relaxing, driving down the road, maybe you're listening at work, gathering with family and friends, we pray this hour encourages your heart and lifts your spirit. We've got some powerful songs on the way, and hopefully we'll make some wonderful memories and plenty of blessings headed your way. Let's get things started. Here's the Childress family, a first time played. 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

Hey, that's Greater Vision, their latest, If These Walls Could Talk. Here's the Jordan Family Band, one of my favorites, picked out just for you today, Hope for the World. I'm Brian Crow. 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

0: Former United States Representative for the state of Minnesota, Michelle Bachmann shared about the life-changing work of the International Fellowship of Christians and Jews.
1: I'm Michelle Bachmann. I'm currently the dean at Regent University at the Robertson School of Government, but I'm also privileged to serve on the board of directors of the International Fellowship of Christians and Jews. 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

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You know, one of the things I love about this program is I listen to a lot of artists that aren't regularly played and listen for unique and cool, great, encouraging music. Here's one of them. I really like it. Another first time played. You're hearing it first right here at Gospel Radio.

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1: Hey, that's Jeremy Allison, another one of those new artists I think is going to do quite well in the industry. 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
7: Here's your Classic Country 106.9 forecast. Cloudy skies expected today with rain likely. High temperatures reach up to 76. Thunderstorms likely tonight. Lows dip down to about 63. Overcast skies. Thunderstorms likely tomorrow. Highs level off around 76. Overcast skies. In the Wolf 106.9 Weather Center, I'm meteorologist Laura Lockwood. Currently, it's 68 degrees.
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9: Again, listeners, we are, as always, so delighted that you have decided to spend this time together with us and open up your Bibles, be a good student of the Word of God, and pay attention to the things that are stated on this program. We thank you for doing that, and as always, I'm grateful and happy to be with you. I always want to make mention of the fact that if we can help you in your knowledge of the Bible and your obedience to the gospel of Christ, be it a response to a comment that you want to make or some Bible study material, free correspondence course if you're in need of a Bible, or if you'd like to meet with us in person, one of the best ways to learn how to obey the gospel and live a life that is pleasing to God is by means of a home Bible study. And I'd be delighted to arrange that, to come to your home anytime that we can to study the Word of God together with you. If you'd like for me to come and speak to the group that you're a member of, I'd be more than happy to bring my Bible with an open heart and certainly an open Bible and speak to the group that you're a member of. And all of that we are willing to do because we care about you. We care about your soul. We want you to go to heaven when life is over. We want to go to heaven when life is over. And so we'll do all that we can to help you in your obedience to the gospel of Christ. So if we can help you, don't hesitate to give us a call at 606-878-61. I'm thankful that you're with us, and I'm grateful and happy to be with you. I want us for just a little while on the program today to begin with James chapter 1 and in verse 1 and learn some things that we can learn from the text. You know, you will never run out of things to preach about. You'll never run out of things to study about. You could do a study on a character in the Bible. You could do a topical study, whether you're talking about heaven or if you're studying about grace, if you're talking about forgiveness. So you could go that route. You could do a book of the Bible and study that book. Or you could do a textual study, which is just to merely take maybe a chapter or a block of verses and study those to get the lessons out of them that you can. And so I want us to do a textual study. We're going to begin with James chapter 1. We're not going to have time, obviously, on this program to study all the chapters in the book of James, though it's a quite small book in comparison to some of the others. But we just don't have time to go through the entire thing in James chapter 1. And just go through the text and learn some lessons that we can learn, some valuable lessons that all of us can benefit from. So open your Bibles, always be a good student of the Bible, like 17:11. Try, test, prove the spirits, whether they be of God, for there are many false prophets gone into the world, 1 John 4 and in verse 1. In James chapter 1, verse 1, the Bible says very simply, You read as I read, and let's study together. James, a servant of God and of the Lord Jesus Christ, to the 12 tribes which are scattered abroad, greeting. So we see right off that James is identified as the writer of the book. In all probability, this is the brother of the Lord. But even if it wasn't, it does not change the purpose of the book. It doesn't change the truth of the book. So James is the writer. James says, he refers to himself as a servant of God and of the Lord Jesus Christ. That word servant, ladies and gentlemen, is a strong word because it has the idea of servitude. It has the idea of submitting to the will of another. And certainly as God's people, we are to submit. We are to be servants of God, servants of Jesus Christ. That is, we are to do all things by the authority of Christ, since he has all authority, Matthew 28:18, and we're to do all things by his authority, Colossians 3 and in verse 17. We are to submit unto the will of God, 1 John 2:17. The world passeth away and the lust thereof, but he that doeth the will of God abideth forever. James, a servant of God and of the Lord Jesus Christ. Now notice that he refers to God, and that is in reference to God the Father. And then he says, and of the Lord Jesus Christ. Ladies and gentlemen, God the Father and Jesus Christ are not the same individual. Yes, they are one in the sense that they are unified. There's no doubt about that. The Lord talked about that in John 17, verses 20 and 21, when he prayed on behalf of the apostles, and he said that they all may be one in us, as thou art, Father, in me, and I in thee, that they may be one in us. Well, Jesus was sent by the Father. He's not the Father, but he was sent by the Father. And then I think about a very strong passage, if you ever need one, and you would, a strong passage to show that the Father and the Son are not the same person. It would be 2 John verse 9. Because John writes in 2 John verse 9, he says, whosoever transgresseth and abideth not in the doctrine or the teaching of Christ hath not God. So he talks about Christ and he talks about God. He says, he that abideth in the doctrine of Christ, he hath both the Father and the Son. If you mark in your Bible, you need to make a notation of the word both. That, ladies and gentlemen, is in reference to more than one. Both, ladies and gentlemen, means two. So you have God the Father and Jesus Christ. Now, James said that he's a servant of God and the Lord Jesus Christ. Well, Jesus is the Christ. He is the Messiah, and Jesus is Lord. In chapter 2 and in verse 36, the Apostle Peter on the great day of Pentecost stated, therefore, let all the house of Israel know assuredly that God hath made that same Jesus whom you have crucified, well, now watch him, both Lord and Christ. He is the anointed one and he is Lord. That is, he is ruler. Remember, I already stated that he has all power or authority, Matthew 28 and in verse 18. And I think about the grand theme of the book of Revelation, stated in Revelation 17, when John wrote by inspiration of the Holy Spirit and said, these shall make war with the Lamb, and the Lamb shall overcome them, for he is Lord of lords and King of kings, and they that are with him are called, chosen, and faithful. The words of Revelation 17 and in verse 14. He is King of kings and Lord of lords. And ladies and gentlemen, before we even move out of verse 1, we need to understand that except we believe that Jesus is the Christ, the Son of God, heaven will never be our home. The Lord stated that himself in John 8 and in verse 24. When he said, you shall die in your sins, for if you believe not that I'm he, ye shall die in your sins. Or the words of Jesus in John 3 and in verse 18, but he that believeth not is condemned already, because he has not believed on the only begotten of the Father. And so John says then that he is writing to the 12 tribes which are scattered abroad, and he says, greeting. These 12 tribes are in reference probably to those who were scattered as a result of the persecution of the the Jews. Remember that in even in Acts, the 8th chapter, there was a great persecution which arose after the death of Stephen, recorded in Acts 7, and they were all scattered abroad throughout the regions of Judea and Samaria, except the apostles. They went about preaching the gospel of Christ. Philip went down to the city of Samaria and preached Christ unto them, Acts 8. And then in verse 2, James writes, now watch this, this is important. He says, my brethren, ladies and gentlemen, I want you to understand, the composition of the New Testament is vital for us to know if we're going to understand it. Now, let me give that to you briefly. The first four books of the New Testament, Matthew, Mark, Luke, and John, speak specifically about the life of Christ, His mission, who He was, the will, Him doing the will of the Father, His teaching, the death that He died, His resurrection and ascension to heaven. That's Matthew, Mark, Luke, and John. In the book of Acts, it is the only book of history in the New Testament. It is a book that talks about conversion, the establishment of the church in Acts chapter 2, individuals proclaiming the gospel, and men and women hearing the gospel, believing it, and obeying it is really the gist of the book of Acts. And then from Romans, ladies and gentlemen, all the way through the book of Revelation, every one of those letters are written to Christians. Now, some of them are to individual Christians, and some of them are written to congregations. But all of them, from the book of Romans through the book of Revelation, are written to people who had obeyed the gospel of Christ. Never forget about that. So he says, my brethren, these were individuals who had obeyed the gospel. He's not writing to alien sinners. He's not writing to people who had never obeyed, but he's writing to people who had obeyed the gospel. Now notice what he says, count it all joy when you fall into divers temptations. Now, ladies and gentlemen, we need to understand that as a Christian, we're going to still fall into various or diverse different temptations. We're going to be persecuted along the way. There's no doubt about that. Now, obviously, a persecution is different than a temptation, but though they may be connected in a number of ways. But even when we're persecuted, the Lord had stated to the apostles in Matthew chapter 5 and then verse 11 or 10 beginning, he says, blessed are they which are persecuted for righteousness' sake, for theirs is the kingdom of heaven. Blessed are you when men shall revile you and persecute you, and shall say all manner of evil against you falsely for my sake. Rejoice and be exceeding glad, for great is your reward in heaven, for so persecuted they the prophets which were before you. So even in times of persecution, we ought to rejoice because we understand that the prophets in time past were also persecuted, and great is our reward in heaven. So James writes, count it all joy when you fall into divers temptations. Now, Brother James, tell me why I should count it all joy when I fall into divers temptations. Because of verse 3. He says, knowing this. Now, don't stop with verse 2, because if you do, you're going to miss the point. That's a very basic Bible study rule. You've got to keep the context in mind at all times. Keep reading. Always read some verses before the one you're studying, and always read some after the verse you're studying, so you get a good sense of the context. If you don't, you'll in all likelihood reach the wrong conclusion. But he says, knowing this, that the trying of your faith worketh patience. You know, there's some value that comes out of being tempted. He says the trying of your faith leads to, it works, it produces patience. And then he says, but let patience have her perfect work, that you may be perfect and entire, lacking or wanting nothing. You know, Peter wrote about patience in the book of 2 Peter chapter 1. When he wrote about these virtues, now I don't call them Christian virtues because that's a misuse of the word Christian. Christian is never used as an adjective in the Bible. It's only used 3 times in the New Testament, and each of the 3 times it's used as a noun. It's never used to describe a particular thing. Now, the disciples were called Christians, but it's not an adjective, it's a noun. And in 2 Peter chapter 1, and it does matter because we ought to use Bible words in Bible ways, but in 2 Peter chapter 1 and in verse 5, Peter wrote, by inspiration of the Holy Spirit, beside this, giving all diligence, add to your faith virtue, and to virtue knowledge, and to knowledge, now watch him, patience, and to temperance, or to knowledge temperance, and to temperance patience, and to patience godliness, and to godliness brotherly kindness, and to brotherly kindness charity. For if these things be in you and abound, they make you that you'll neither be barren nor unfruitful in the knowledge of our Lord and Savior Jesus Christ. So just remember, when you are experiencing various different temptations, don't fall prey to them, don't give in to them, don't succumb to them, but overcome them. You know, the Lord himself was tempted, Matthew chapter 4. Remember, after he was baptized, he was, and the Bible says the devil, the tempter, came unto him, and he tempted him. And Jesus had not eaten anything. And the devil had said, if thou be the Son of God, command that these stones be made bread. Remember that? Jesus said, it is written, that man shall not live by bread alone, but by every word that proceedeth out of the mouth of God. Then the devil took him up to an exceeding high mountain and said, if you fall down and worship me, I'll give you all of these kingdoms. Jesus said, get thee hence, Satan, for it is written, thou shalt worship the Lord thy God, and him only shalt thou serve. The devil even took him upon the highest part of the temple and said, cast thyself down, for it is written. The devil, did you know, he has Bible knowledge. He was quoting from the Old Testament. It is written that they shall bear thee up, lest at any time thou dash thy foot against a stone. And Jesus said, thou shalt not tempt the Lord thy God. But you know, even when Jesus was tempted, though he was tempted, in Hebrews chapter 4, the Bible says that Jesus did not sin, though he was tempted. When the Bible says that our high priest, neither have we any high priest that cannot be touched with the feeling of our infirmities, but was in all points tempted like as we are, yet without sin. Ladies and gentlemen, I just got us through the first four verses of the book of James. Don't ever think that you can't learn from just a few verses, because you can. I hope that the lesson's been beneficial to you. If we can be of assistance to you, let us know. 606-878-6108. Thank you for being with us. Listeners, what a great opportunity and privilege that it is that God has again blessed us with, that we could spend this time together with you as we open up the pages of His Word and study together. I appreciate so very much that you decided to be interested in spiritual things, that you're listening to the program. And we want you to know that we appreciate that, and we encourage you to continue to do that. Certainly, if you'd like to have free Bible study material, a correspondence course, a free Bible, or if you would like to have an in-person home Bible study, we'd be delighted to do any or all of those things. We're here for you. We'll help you in your knowledge of the Word of God and do all that we can to help you obey it, live faithful according to it all the days of your earthly life, that heaven will be your eternal home and life is over. So never hesitate to give the Mill Street Church of Christ a call at 606-878-6108, and they'd be delighted to talk with you and help you in any way that they possibly can. Again, I'm thankful to be with you, and I look forward to our study together. In the book of Matthew chapter 21, Jesus was asked a question, and it's a very important question, and his response was a very important response. In Matthew chapter 21, begin with verse 23, the Bible says, and when he was coming to the temple, that is when Jesus was coming to the temple, the chief priests and the elders of the people came unto him as he was teaching, and said, by what authority doest thou these things, and who gave thee this authority? If you were to ask Jesus, if you were to ask, by whose authority, Lord, are you doing these things, what would be your expectation of his answer? How do you think that the Lord would have answered that? It's interesting to notice that Jesus, the master teacher, very wise and very tactful, responded to that question by asking a question. Now notice what the Lord said in verse 24. Jesus answered and said unto them, I also will ask you one thing, which if ye tell me, I and likewise will tell you by what authority I do these things. The baptism of John, whence was it? From heaven or of men? And they reasoned with them, saying, if we shall say from heaven, he will say to us, why did you not then believe in him? But if we shall say of men, we fear the people, for all hold John as a prophet. And then they answered Jesus and said, we cannot tell. And Jesus said unto them, neither tell I you by what authority I do these things. I want us to think about by whose authority doest thou these things. Now there's no denying the fact that what Jesus did was from the Father. Jesus talked about that. The fact that Jesus taught with the authority is seen as early on as the Sermon on the Mount, when the Bible says that he concluded that speech, and they were astonished at his sayings because he taught them as one having authority and not as the scribes, Matthew 7:28-29. What Jesus taught came from the Father. I give you a verse that very simply points that out. In John 17, which is the Lord's Prayer, Jesus is praying unto the Father. And he states in that prayer, in John 17, verse 8, for I have given unto them the words, now watch him, the words that thou hast given unto me. And so Jesus himself stated that the things that he had given in the context, he's talking about the apostles, but he says, I've given them the things, Father, that you have given unto me. So the things that Jesus taught came from the Father. And he had heaven's authority behind the things that he did. And we need to understand that. So in Matthew chapter 28, verse 18, after Jesus had risen from the dead and he was having this last conversation with the apostles before he ascended to heaven, he very simply said, all power, that word power in the King James Version means authority. All authority has been given unto me in heaven and in earth. And then he commissioned the apostles to go forth and to teach all nations, baptizing them in the name of the Father and of the Son and of the Holy Spirit, teaching them to observe all things whatsoever I've commanded you. And lo, I'm with you always, even unto the end of the earth. So Jesus, being King of Kings and Lord of Lords, according to Revelation 17, verse 11, has all power and authority that's been given unto him. And we are to do all things according to the authority of Christ. Remember in Acts chapter 2, on the day of Pentecost, when the first gospel sermon was proclaimed, men that heard that sermon asked the question, what shall we do? Acts 2 and in verse 37, to which Peter responded, repent and be baptized, every one of you, in the name of Jesus Christ for the remission of sins, and you shall receive the gift of the Holy Spirit. In Acts 2 and in verse 37, the Bible says when they heard this, they were pricked, that is cut, stabbed, pierced to the heart, and they asked the question what they should do. And that means what must they do. In Acts 2:36, ladies and gentlemen, Peter said to them, therefore let all the house of Israel know assuredly that God hath made this same Jesus whom you have crucified, both Lord and Christ. And so Jesus is both Lord and Christ. All authority, power has been given unto him. You know, the Bible teaches that he is the head of the church, the Savior of the body, Ephesians 5, Colossians 1, and Ephesians 1. And so we must do all things by the authority of Jesus Christ. Well, preacher, is there a passage that says that we must do all things by his authority? I hope you understand by this time on this program, if you listen to it weekly, that there's no way we would tell you the Bible says something without being able to give you scripture for it. Book, chapter, verse. In the book of Colossians chapter 3 and in verse 17, the Bible says, whatsoever you do in word or in deed, do all, now watch him, do all in the name of, that means by the authority of, do all in the name of the Lord Jesus, giving thanks to God and the Father by him. That means everything that we speak must be by the authority of Christ. Everything that we practice must be by the authority of Christ. That's why, ladies and gentlemen, that we are so strong and stating that we must do all things with book, chapter, verse. Because if I'm engaged in doing something, religiously speaking, and I do not have the authority of God, if I do not have the authority of Christ as revealed in the New Testament to justify what I'm doing, then I'm doing it without His authority, which is wrong. And so that's why we don't engage in things of which you cannot read about in the New Testament. Because we are this side of the cross, we are under the New Testament law of Christ. Galatians 6 and in verse 2, referred to as the perfect law of liberty. James 1 and in verse 25. And so we emphasize constantly book, chapter, verse, Bible authority for the things that we do. And so if you come and visit with the Mill Street Church of Christ, you'll see that the worship is patterned after the New Testament, without addition, without subtraction. When we come together, ladies and gentlemen, we seek to do all things by the authority of Christ as revealed in the New Testament. That's why with the voice, we have congregational singing without the use of mechanical instrumental music in obedience to what the Bible says in the New Testament, Ephesians 5 verse 19, singing. We lift our voices up to God in prayer as prayers are made, 1 Thessalonians 5 and in verse 17, Philippians 4 and in verse 6. Preaching of the gospel is carried out according to Acts chapter 20 and in verse 7. The Lord's Supper is observed each and every first day of the week, also Acts 20 and in verse 7. And the saints give of their means, 1 Corinthians 16, 1 and 2. Now we have authority to do those things, but we don't engage in anything above that because it would be doing it without the Lord's authority. You see that point and how important that is? When we talk about, ladies and gentlemen, the work of the church and how that the work of the church is threefold. It involves edifying. Paul talked about that in Ephesians. It involves evangelism, Matthew 28 and Mark chapter 16. It involves, ladies and gentlemen, benevolence, as Paul wrote in 1 Corinthians 16, verses 1 and 2. That's the threefold work of the church. And we dare not subtract from it. We dare not add to it, because if we do, we are not doing it by the Lord's authority. When it comes to the plan of salvation, and we preach on this program and any other time that I extend the invitation for individuals to obey the gospel of Christ, we tell them how to become a Christian by the authority of the New Testament. You see, we teach people what the Bible says about becoming a Christian, that you must hear the gospel, Romans 10:17. You must believe that Jesus Christ is the Son of God, John 8:24. You must repent of your sins, without which will perish, Luke 13:3-5. We must confess that Jesus is the Christ, Matthew 10, verse 32, and we must be baptized for the remission of sins, Acts 2, verse 38. We have scripture for that. But when individuals say, well, you can become a Christian by saying a prayer to God, well, they're not going to give you book, chapter, and verse for that, because there isn't any. No one in the New Testament, ladies and gentlemen, and I hope you appreciate this very simple but important point, no one in the New Testament ever became a Christian by praying a prayer. Not one time was anyone converted to Christianity by praying a prayer, but by doing the things that I've just pointed out to you in a very simple way. So we must do all things by the authority of Christ. When it comes to the church of which I'm a member of which you're a member of, by whose authority are you a member of that particular church? Well, if I'm a member of a church and I open up the pages of the New Testament and I cannot even read about that church, ladies and gentlemen, what does that tell me? Being a member of it is not by heaven's authority. Being a member of a denominational body is not by heaven's authority when you can't even read about denominational bodies in the Bible. Well, now, preacher, I just don't agree with that. Well, I understand you may not agree with that, but yet at the end of the day, it's what the Bible teaches, ladies and gentlemen. It's not my way. It's not your way. It's not what I think, feel, or how I see it. but it's according to what the Bible says. You know, in the book of Proverbs chapter 14, verse 12, the Bible says, "There is a way which seemeth right unto a man, but the end thereof are the ways of death." It might seem right to an individual. It might feel right to an individual, but that doesn't make it right. And so when you open up the pages of the Bible and you read that the Lord said, "Upon this rock I will build my church," Matthew 16:18, that he purchased it with his own blood, Acts 20:28, that we must be a member of that church if heaven's going to be our home, 1 Corinthians 14:24, then I encourage you, ladies and gentlemen, by the authority of heaven, as revealed in the New Testament, to obey the gospel. Be a member of the Church of Christ, Romans 16:16. Salute one another with a holy kiss. The churches of Christ salute you. Don't be a member of any other body that you cannot read about on the pages of the New Testament. Do all things by the authority of Christ. You may be listening to this broadcast and you may say, "Well, Donnie, I think you've preached some things that are not according to the Bible." I encourage you to give us a call. I'd love to help you in any way that I can. You can give the Mill Street Church of Christ a call at 606-878-6108. Feel free to give me a call on my personal cell phone, which is 606-234-5055. We're here to help you. We care about you. We want to go to heaven. We want you to go to heaven. And in the interest of truth, we speak these things. So give us a call anytime if we can be of assistance to you. Until this afternoon, I look forward to studying with you.
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7: Here's your classic country 106.9 forecast. Thunderstorms likely today. Otherwise, cloudy skies expected. Daytime highs approaching 76. Thunderstorms likely with fog and spots tonight. Lows dip down to about 63. Overcast skies. Thunderstorms likely with fog and spots early tomorrow. Highs level off around 76. Overcast skies. In the Wolf 106.9 Weather Center, I'm meteorologist Laura Lockwood. Currently 70.
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Hi, this is Sean Dagenhart with Gospel Fest Ministries. Thanks for joining me today for the Gospel Fest Hour. We've got a special tribute as we honor our veterans and military servicemen and women for Memorial Day. We're going to be hearing songs from Gold City, Legacy 5, the Isaac Signature Sound, and more. Starting us off, though, are the Homecoming Friends with Vestal Goodman, God Bless America.

God Bless America, Land That I Love. That was the Homecoming Friends featuring the late Vestal Goodman. Here they are again with another patriotic favorite, My Country 'Tis of Thee.

Land where my fathers died, land of the pilgrim's pride. That was the homecoming, friends, with My Country, 'Tis of Thee. Here's the Crab family, who know there's no soldier like a soldier on his knees.

Another Soldier Down. That was the Isaacs. Here are the homecoming friends with a great medley of gospel hymns, including Onward Christian Soldiers and We're Marching to Zion.

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3: Here's your Classic Country 106.9 forecast. Thunderstorms likely today, otherwise cloudy skies expected. Daytime highs approaching 76. Thunderstorms likely with fog and spots tonight. Lows dip down to about 63. Overcast skies. Thunderstorms likely with fog and spots early tomorrow. Highs level off around 76. Overcast skies. In the Wolf 106.9 Weather Center, I'm meteorologist Laura Lockwood. Currently, it's 70 degrees.
4: 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I'm Sean Dagenhart. We're continuing our Memorial Day celebration. Here are the homecoming friends with America the Beautiful.

God shed his grace on thee. That was the Homecoming Friends with America the Beautiful. Here's a touching and poignant song from Ernie Haas and the Signature Sound Quartet. In heaven, there are no unknown soldiers.

0: are America. That was the Hoppers. Well, I'm Sean Dagenhart. We've got more great music ahead as we celebrate Memorial Day, but we'd love to invite you to visit us online at gospelfestradio.com. 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
3: Here's your Classic Country 106.9 forecast. Thunderstorms likely today, otherwise cloudy skies expected. Daytime highs approaching 76. Thunderstorms likely with fog and spots tonight. Lows dip down to about 63. Overcast skies. Thunderstorms likely with fog and spots early tomorrow. Highs level off around 76. Overcast skies. In the Wolf 106.9 Weather Center, I'm meteorologist Laura Lockwood. Right now, it's 72 degrees.
0: Welcome back to the Gospel Fest Hour. I'm Sean Dagenhart, and starting off our last segment of today's Memorial Day program is Gold City with a medley of patriotic favorites. Oh.

That was Gold City with a beautiful medley of favorite patriotic songs. Here's Ernie Haas and the Signature Sound Quartet. I pledge my allegiance to the grand old flag.

I pledge my allegiance to the grand old flag. That was Ernie Haas and the Signature Sound Quartet. Well, I'm Sean Dagenhart. Thanks for joining me today for the Gospel Fest Hour. I hope you've enjoyed this Memorial Day program. We'll tune in next week, same time, same station, for more great Southern Gospel music here on the Gospel Fest Hour. 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Again, that address is 14 Pin Oak Court, Washington, Illinois, 61571. No gift is too small, and all are very much appreciated. Thanks for praying for us and for considering joining our ministry team. We can't do it without you. Well, closing us out today on the Gospel Fest Hour is the Gaither Vocal Band, backed up by the Homecoming Friends, Let Freedom Ring. Until next time.

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0: Thank you, Sherry. Good morning. Welcome home to First United Methodist. It's good to have everybody here on the in the sanctuary, listening on the radio, or worshiping online. This is our Memorial Day weekend, and appreciate everybody being here to worship with us. Some announcements today. We have the United Methodist Women are having their Project Baby Bottle Blessings, which will end on Father's Day, June 21st. So you take a bottle home, fill it up with change, and bring it back here on Father's Day. Church picnic is coming up. It will be on Sunday, June 7th at Shelter House Number 1 at Levi Jackson Park. And we will incorporate a farewell to the Ryan family at that time. There'll also be a community lunch every Tuesday, hosted by our serve team. That's from 11 to 1 o'clock in the fellowship hall. At this time, I'd like to invite Eileen Kidd up for her announcement.
1: Good morning. Will you join me in a moment of prayer this morning? Let us pray. Our Heavenly Father, we are grateful to be here on this Pentecost Sunday to celebrate the coming of the Holy Spirit. May we be filled with the Spirit, as were those early Christians. Help us remember that the Spirit will intercede for us when we can't find the words. Dear Lord, we lift up this congregation during the upcoming change of ministers. Through you, Holy Spirit, may we remain united, faithful, and focused on the mission of our church. Let our love for you be reflected in our love for one another. We lift up the Ryan and Henson families to your care, Lord. As the Holy Spirit guided them into ministry, may the Spirit continue to guide them in their new roles. Our Heavenly Father, we love you. We thank you. Help us always to keep our focus on you. In Jesus' name we pray. Amen.

0: The scripture today comes from Acts chapter 2, verses 1 through 12. When the day of Pentecost had come, they were all together in one place. And suddenly from heaven there came the sound like the rush of a violent wind, and it filled the entire house where they were sitting. Divided tongues, as of fire, appeared among them, and a tongue rested on each of them. All of them were filled with the Holy Spirit and began to speak in other languages as the Spirit gave them ability. Now there were devout Jews from every nation under heaven living in Jerusalem. And at this sound, the crowd gathered and was bewildered, because each one of them heard them speaking in the native tongue language of each. Amazed and astonished, they asked, "Are not all these who are speaking Galileans? And how is it that each of us here in our own native language, Parthians, Medes, Elamites, residents of Mesopotamia, Judea, Cappadocia, Pontus, and Asia, Phrygia, Pamphylia, Egypt, and parts of Libya belonging to Cyrene, and visitors from Rome, both Jews and proselytes, Cretans and Arabs, in our own languages we hear them speaking about God's deeds of power. All were amazed and perplexed, saying to one another, 'What does it mean?'" This is the word of God for the people of God. Thanks be to God.
1: First hymn this morning is number 539. Would you please stand as we sing?

Please remain standing for the affirmation of faith. The Apostles' Creed will be on the screen. I believe in God, the Father Almighty, maker of heaven and earth, and in Jesus Christ, his only Son, our Lord, who was conceived by the Holy Spirit, born of the Virgin Mary, suffered under Pontius Pilate, was crucified, dead, and buried. The third day he rose from the dead, he ascended into heaven, and sitteth at the right hand of God, the Father Almighty. From thence he shall come to judge the quick and the dead. I believe in the Holy Spirit, the Holy Catholic Church, the communion of saints, the forgiveness of sins, the resurrection of the body, and the life everlasting. Amen.

0: be seated. 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
0: It's so good to see you, to welcome you here to First United Methodist Church this morning. Whether you're joining us here in person, whether you're joining us online, on Facebook, on YouTube, on oneumctv.com, or listening on WFTG Radio, we're so glad that you are part of our worship service together today, and we welcome you here. If you are here in person, there are connect cards in the pew in front of you. Let us know that you're here today. If you'd like to connect with us more fully, if you have any updated information for the church office, you can put that on the card and you put those in the offering plates in the back of the room. Offering plates are also where we receive our morning offering. And you can also give by mail, and you can give online at londonumc.org/donate. And we thank you for your generosity. Your generosity is very important in this time of transition. Our church has not missed a beat during this time of transition. We continue to live out our mission. We continue to worship. We continue to grow. We continue to serve, and we continue to invite. And your generosity makes those things possible. And so I'd ask you to continue your generosity during this time of transition so that when Pastor Daniel comes, we will have the finances needed to move forward as God leads us. And so do consider remaining current with your giving, give as God leads you. This morning, before we pray together, I want to lift up a couple of birthdays. And then we'll, after we do a little tormenting on that, we'll let the kids go to children's church. And today we want to wish Debbie Watson a very happy birthday. And then on Tuesday is Pastor Griffin's birthday, which is a milestone of some kind.
2: That is so neat.
0: And so we 30, that's not right. I'm in trouble, folks. Oh, boy. Well, I wonder, we don't normally, can we sing happy birthday to these two today?

We do wish you both a very happy birthday. Before we in a moment after we pray, we're excited to welcome Austin and Lindsay Gabbard with us this morning. We're so glad that you are here. I don't know if it's one of your birthdays, too. If it is, we missed that. Okay, we're good. But we welcome you here. We're so glad that you are with us this morning, and they'll come to sing after our time of prayer today. So welcome. As we pray today, we are reminded that this is Memorial Day weekend as well as Pentecost Sunday. On Memorial Day, it isn't just a day for barbecues and filling up your swimming pool. That's what people did up north anyways. That was what this weekend was for. I know in Kentucky, you go and you decorate graves of those who've gone before you, and many of you have done that. Many of you, that's on your list for the next couple of days. But it's also a day for us to remember those who gave their lives in the service of our country. I suspect many of you can bring to mind a name or a face of someone who gave what Lincoln called the last full measure of devotion. Their names are on a wall in Washington, D.C., on tombstones around the world. We remember their sacrifice. We honor them this weekend, and we recommit ourselves that their death was not in vain. But instead, as we continue to reach for that more perfect union as a people. And so we remember them. We bring them to our hearts and our minds today. Let us now prepare to go to the Lord in prayer. If you have a prayer request, you can put it on your Connect card. You can also email us at pastor@london1umc.org. Let us pray together. This altar is open if you'd like to come and make it your place of prayer today.

Oh Lord, it is good that we are here today. It is good that we are here in this place to sing your praises, to proclaim your goodness, to hear once again that story of your Spirit coming in fire upon those early Christians. And so today our prayer is, come, Lord Jesus, come. Come like a fire and burn. Come like a wind and blow. And come and convict and convert us for your good and your greater glory. This morning, O Lord, as we are gathered here, on this Pentecost Sunday, we are reminded of the gift of your Spirit. On this Memorial Day weekend, we are reminded of the gift of those who have given their lives for freedom, for our country. Thank you, Lord Jesus, for this day. Thank you, Lord, that we have freedom to remember and to celebrate. We lift up in our hearts and our minds those who have been lost, those who have given their lives. In those places from Lexington and Concord to the valleys of France, the hills of South Korea, the rice paddies of Vietnam, the deserts of Iraq, the mountains of Afghanistan, and around the world even to this day. We remember them in our hearts. Lord, today,

more than sayings, but they would be part of who we are. And we know that as a country, we are not yet fully what we aspire to be. But Lord, we pray by your grace and your help that as a people, we might honor that. Father, today we pray for your Holy Spirit to come upon us in this place, upon our community, upon our nation, upon our world, upon our church, upon those who are sick and who suffer, upon those who are struggling. Hear our prayer, O Lord. Indeed, we offer this prayer to you now in the name of Jesus Christ, who said, I will come and send another advocate, the Holy Spirit. Amen.

0: Thank you both. So glad that you all are here today. Did miss that little one, though. Still keeping you on your toes, right?
1: Got two now.
0: Got two now. Oh, my goodness. You're almost outnumbered now. Well, today's the last, Pentecost is the end of the Easter season. Christmas builds up to Epiphany, where the story of Christmas then spreads through the world. Likewise, Easter builds to Pentecost, where the story of Easter and the risen Christ spreads to the world. It's kind of the basic logic of the church calendar. But it reminds us that all this good news we celebrate at Easter and Christmas is meant to be shared. It's meant to go out. And so it is good to be with you today on Pentecost Sunday. We're going to complete our Easter series today called Suit Up. For the last couple of months, it seems, we've been looking at Ephesians chapter 6, where Paul refers to the full armor of God. We've looked at truth that holds us together, that righteousness that covers us, the shoes of peace, the helmet of salvation, the shield of faith. We're going to look at just one more today at the very end of Ephesians 6. And he writes this, "Take the helmet of salvation and the sword of the Spirit, which is the Word of God." Let us stand for the reading now of the Gospel according to Matthew from the 16th chapter, beginning at the 13th verse. "Now when Jesus came in the district of Caesarea Philippi, he asked his disciples, 'Who do people say the Son of Man is?' And they said, 'Some say John the Baptist, others Elijah, and still others Jeremiah or one of the prophets.' And Jesus said to them, 'But who do you say that I am?' Simon Peter answered, 'You are the Messiah, the Son of the living God.' And Jesus answered, 'Blessed are you, Simon, son of Jonah, for flesh and blood has not revealed this to you, but my Father in heaven. And I tell you, you are Peter, and on this rock I will build my church, and the gates of Hades will not prevail against it.' This is the word of God for the people of God. Thanks be to God." As you're seated, let's pray. Now come, Holy Spirit, come and speak to us as only you can. For if your Holy Spirit speaks to us, nothing else matters. The Holy Spirit does not speak, Lord, nothing else matters. And so speak to us, Lord, we pray, for we, your children, are listening. And Lord, may the words of my mouth and the meditations of all our hearts be found acceptable in your sight, O Lord, for you are our strength, and through Christ you are our salvation. Amen. Almost didn't preach this sermon today. You might have remembered last week I kind of fudged on you on whether we might be done with the series last week. I wasn't sure if we would continue it for Pentecost Sunday, but I kept reading it and I realized that we had missed something. We had missed a part of the armor of God, and that is the sword of the Spirit, the Word of God. And there was something different about the sword of the Spirit. You remember these other parts of it? You can imagine the vision of the soldier with the belt and the breastplate and the helmet and the shoes and the shield. You can envision it, maybe, can't you? You see all that, and you realize they all have something in common. Those are all defensive methods, right? They're designed to protect you. They're designed to be there when someone else attacks you. But this last one, a sword, now picture that. Now, what purpose does the sword have? Now, perhaps, if you've watched too many action movies, you can watch them somehow repel bullets with a sword, you know. Maybe? No? Okay, fine. That seems unlikely. But instead, the sword is designed to fight. It's an offensive weapon. And so I think that it takes us just a few minutes today on Pentecost Sunday to talk about the offensive weapon of the armor of God. Because what happens, when we think about defense, we can be led to believe that, you know, Christianity is dying, Christianity is decaying, Christianity just needs to be protected and preserved. And we do that sometimes in churches, we just try to preserve things. But I think if we were to end on preservation, on protection, we would miss a lot of the point of the Christian faith. Let's talk a little bit first, then, about Matthew chapter 16. Maybe you're wondering how these two scriptures go together. Jesus is with his disciples at a place called Caesarea Philippi. It's up in the mountains, 25 miles north of the Sea of Galilee. They walked there, which means it was a very long journey. Now, Pastor Griffin and I have been to Caesarea Philippi. We were there 7 years ago. And I can tell you then and now, it is a distinctly creepy place. It was known for having this enormous rock wall and this watery spring that came out of the rock. And you can look down this little hole by the side of the rock, and there's water. And they believed the god Pan lived there, and that Pan required sacrifices, goats, sometimes even humans. And what they would do is they would throw the sacrifice alive down the hole into the water, and they believed that if the water came out with blood in it, Pan had rejected their sacrifice, torn it to pieces, and they needed to do it again. If the water came out clear, that Pan had accepted their sacrifice. It was a dark, pagan place. Death was all around. Do you know what they called that place where the sacrifices were made? They called it the Gates of Hades. Does that give you a little more meaning about what Jesus said here? Jesus goes and he asks his disciples, who do people say that I am? And they say, well, some of you say that you're a prophet, you're John the Baptist, head reattached, some other prophet. And he says, but who do you say? And he says, you're the Messiah, the Christ, the Son of the living God. And then Jesus says, on that confession, you are Peter, and on this rock I will build my church. And then he says this, and the gates of Hades will not overcome it. He says this with the background of goats being dropped into sacrifice at the gates of Hades. Now, there's something else we got to think about, because a lot of times we see that again as defensive, right? That the church is designed to withstand the pressures of hell and sin and death. But someone once told me, said, have you ever watched gates move? Not like open and close, but have you ever watched gates cross the street? You ever watched gates go across town before? And the answer, of course, is no. Gates are just there to protect something. What if Jesus here is saying that the point of the church is not to huddle in our corner, but to advance against the power of sin and death and hell? What if the gates of Hades aren't charging us, but what if the church is going to charge the gates of Hades? I wonder if that gives us some idea about the sword of the Spirit. Because what Jesus says here is that we, as we mentioned before a few times in this sermon, we do not live in a neutral world. We do not live in a world where everything is just kind of, you know, the way, you know, just one way or the other, doesn't matter. We live in a world captivated by the forces of darkness. And Jesus comes invading the darkness to bring light. And Jesus comes and he ascends to heaven and he goes, and then it says just 10 days later, he pours out the Spirit. So let's think about that Spirit coming. Read Acts chapter 1 and the beginning of Acts chapter 2. When you read that, you'll find something very interesting. Those early believers were terrified They were locked up together, the room shut tight. In fact, it says on the day of Pentecost, they were all in one place. But then, what did Doug read? It said, from heaven there came a sound like the rush of a violent wind, and it filled the house where they were sitting. They came upon them as though it was divided tongues of fire. And it said, when all of them were filled with the Holy Spirit, they began to speak in other languages. You see, at that time, people had come from all over the Roman world to come to Jerusalem to the feast of Pentecost, 50 days, Penta 5, 50 days after Passover. And what happens? These people who were before shy, timid, fearful that what they saw Jesus go through would be for them, and they didn't have confidence they could be raised from the dead. That could happen to them. They were fearful, but what happened when the Spirit came upon them? They were emboldened. They went out. They spoke to people. They went to people where they were, as they were, speaking their language. Pentecost. And it said all were amazed and perplexed. Wouldn't you be? Someone came up to you and started telling you about Jesus in your own language. Someone didn't look like you, sound like you. You said they're from Galilee. They can barely speak one language there, much less more than one. Remarkable. That's what the Holy Spirit does. The Holy Spirit comes, and we could spend hours today. How about all the things the Holy Spirit does? One of the first things the Holy Spirit does is he emboldens us for faithful witness. Let's come back to Ephesians chapter 6. There's three texts today in 12 or 14 minutes, so we'll have to keep up here. Remember what he called it? The sword of the Spirit, which is the Word of God. When he speaks about all of these parts of the armor, these are all metaphors, right? They're all images for something else. They represent something. When he talks about the sword, he is not saying we ought to take up violence or take up arms against one another, but that we ought to use the sword of the Spirit. And this is the first thing he tells you what it is. The rest of them, he kind of leaves it to your understanding. He tells you what the sword of the Spirit is. He says it's the Word of God. And whether we understand that as the Scriptures or the Word made flesh, Jesus Christ, his point is that what we wield is not our own strength, not our own power, not our own ability, but what we do is we proclaim Jesus, the one who says, upon this rock I will build my church, and the gates of Hades will not prevail against it. On this Memorial Day weekend, we remember those who charged the gates. We remember those who, though it would have been easier and safer and more comfortable to stay at home, would have been more comfortable to run away from the battle, they went into the battle. Over a million people have given their lives for our country from the 1700s to just a few weeks ago. When we were in comfort, they were in harm's way. We can't honor them enough for what they have done. But they knew that there are some things worth fighting for. There are some things like freedom, liberation from oppression. I think about those soldiers who liberated the concentration camps of Europe and found people who they couldn't even believe were alive. They were so emaciated. For those who have rescued hostages, who have captured terrorists. We can't do enough. We can't memorialize enough. And we remember them this weekend. They'll inspire us that some things are worth doing. Some things are worth standing for. And I think that's what Paul is reminding us here at the very end of Ephesians 6, is that Jesus is worth standing for. not with violence, not with coercion or domination or getting the government to make things happen for us, but in the faithful proclamation that Jesus Christ is Lord, in the faithful witness of his people that Jesus is Lord, that Jesus is risen from the dead and Lord and Savior. When we proclaim, when we share our faith, when we proclaim Jesus, we wield the sword of the Spirit in a world that would rather us be quiet. In a world that would rather us keep it all to ourselves. But there are people in need. There are people trapped by the gates of Hades. There are people trapped in the bondage of compulsion and addiction and loss and anxiety and grief. There are people who are struggling in this world, and we go to bear the word of God to them and to this world. And so, do you have your sword? Well, you all do. It's called the Holy Spirit. And if you're a believer in Jesus Christ, he's giving you that. He's given you that Spirit. And today on Pentecost, there's no better day for you to open your heart to what God might do by the Spirit in you. Not just to give you a religious experience to make you feel something, but to send you into the world. Into the world. To bear the Word of God, Jesus Christ, to a world in need. In a moment, we're going to come and receive Holy Communion. And we'll pray, pour out your Spirit on us gathered here and on these gifts of bread and cup. And so as you come, the Spirit meets you here. We come and by the Spirit we receive Jesus Christ, his body and his blood. And so if you need to open your heart to the Spirit today, today here at this altar is the place that you might bear that sword up for a world in need. And when we do, what does Jesus say? The gates of Hades will not prevail against it. Thanks be to God. Let us pray. Heavenly Father, we thank you this morning for your Holy Spirit and for the sword of the Spirit, the Word of God. And Father, today as we prepare to come to this table, that you would fill us with your Spirit, that as we go forth from this place, we might share your good news with those who need to hear it. Prepare our hearts, O Lord, for this table. Prepare our hearts for what you would be doing in our midst. And all of this we pray now and always in the name of Jesus. Amen. Let's stand together as we prepare to go to the table. We sing together, Spirit of the Living God.

0: May be seated. This morning, Christ our Lord invites to his table all who love him, all who earnestly repent of their sin and seek to live in peace with God and one another. Therefore, let us confess our sin as we pray together. Merciful God, we confess that we have not loved you with our whole heart. We have failed to be an obedient church. We have not done your will. We have broken your law. We have rebelled against your love. We have not loved our neighbors, and we have not heard the cry of the needy. Forgive us, we pray. Free us for joyful obedience through Jesus Christ our Lord. Amen. Hear the good news. Christ died for us while we were yet sinners. That proves God's love toward us. In the name of Jesus Christ, you are forgiven.
1: In the name of Jesus Christ, you are forgiven.
0: Glory to God. Amen. The Lord be with you.
1: And also with you.
0: Lift up your hearts.
1: We lift them up to the Lord.
0: Let us give thanks to the Lord our God. It is good and right and a joyful thing always and everywhere to give thanks to you, Father Almighty, Creator of heaven and earth. In the beginning, your Spirit moved over the face of the waters. You formed us in your image and breathed into us the breath of life. When we turned away and our love failed, your love remained steadfast. Your Spirit came upon prophets and teachers, anointing them to speak your word. And so with your people on earth and all the company of heaven, we praise your name and join their unending hymn, saying, Holy, holy, holy Lord, God of power and might, heaven and earth are full of your glory. Hosanna in the highest. Blessed is he who comes in the name of the Lord. Hosanna in the highest. Holy are you and blessed is your Son, Jesus Christ. At his baptism in the Jordan, your Spirit descended upon him and declared him your beloved Son. With your Spirit upon him, he turned away the temptations of sin. Your Spirit anointed him to preach good news to the poor, to proclaim relief to the captives and recovering of sight to the blind, to set at liberty those who are oppressed, and to announce that the time had come when you would save your people. He healed the sick, fed the hungry, and ate with sinners. By the baptism of his suffering, death, and resurrection, you gave birth to your church, delivered us from slavery to sin and death, and made with us a new covenant by water and the Spirit. And when the Lord Jesus ascended, he promised to be with us always, baptizing us with the Holy Spirit and with fire, as on the day of Pentecost. And we remember this morning that on the night Christ gave himself up for us. He took bread from the table. When he had given thanks for it, he broke it. He gave it to his disciples and said, Take, eat. This is my body given for you. Do this in remembrance of me. And then after supper was over, Jesus took the cup, and when he had given thanks for it, he blessed it. He gave it to his disciples and said, Drink from this, all of you. For this is the cup of the new covenant in my blood, poured out for you and for many for the forgiveness of sin. As often as you drink it, remember me. On the day you raised Jesus from the dead, he was recognized by his disciples in the breaking of the bread. And in the power of your Holy Spirit, your church has continued in the breaking of the bread and the sharing of the cup. And so in remembrance of these your mighty acts in Jesus Christ, we offer ourselves in praise and thanksgiving as a holy and living sacrifice in union with Christ's offering for us as we proclaim the mystery of faith. Christ has died. Christ is risen. Christ will come again. And so, O Lord, we pray now, pour out your Holy Spirit on us gathered here and on these gifts of bread and cup. Make them be for us the body and the blood of Christ, that we may be for the world the body of Christ, redeemed by his blood. By your Holy Spirit, make us one with Christ, one with each other, and one in ministry to all the world until Jesus comes in final victory and we feast at his heavenly banquet. For it is by your Holy Spirit, Lord, in your holy church, honor and glory is yours, Almighty Father, now and forever. Amen. And these are the gifts of God for the people of God.
1: Thanks be to God.
0: Take them in remembrance that Christ died for you and feed them in your hearts by faith with thanksgiving. At this time, we're going to invite our communion service to come. And as our communion service comes, a reminder, this is an open table here in this church. You don't need to be a member of this congregation or of the United Methodist Church or any church in particular or at all to come to this table. This is Jesus' table. And if you love Jesus and you want to know him more, you want to experience his power and his spirit, you're invited to come to this table. The ushers will dismiss by rows and invite you to come to stand or kneel here at the front of the side altar rail. Our servers will come and they will, one will put a piece of bread in your hand, another will offer you a tray with juice and invite you to take one. We invite you to consume the elements as you receive them, but to wait until all receive. We'll have a blessing and then you'll be invited to go back to your pews, and we'll do that again, probably a second time, as long as needed. If you would like to be served in the pews, we'll be glad to do so after we've served here at the rail. And so now, as the ushers guide you, as the Spirit leads you, come receive the grace that God has for you in the sacrament.

things to say to you, but you cannot bear them now. When the Spirit of truth comes, he will guide you into all the truth. Arise and go in peace, and may the Spirit of truth be your companion and guide forever. Amen.

0: Jesus said, I am the door. If anyone enters by me, they will be saved and will go in and out and find pasture. Arise and go in peace, and in his service may you find perfect freedom. Amen.
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2: I'm Paul Stevens. We're learning more about a gunman who was killed late yesterday near the White House after trading gunfire with the Secret Service.
3: Federal law enforcement sources tell Fox News Digital the suspect was 21-year-old Nasir Best from Maryland. Best allegedly had encountered Secret Service at least twice last year and had a history of mental health issues. Court records state Best was charged in July with trying to enter a restricted area near the White House.
2: Fox's Madeline Rivera in D.C. It looks like a peace deal with Iran might be getting closer. Secretary of State Marco Rubio.
4: I believe, maybe more news coming out a little bit later today on this topic, and I'll leave it to the president to make further announcements on it. Suffice it to say that some progress has been made, significant progress, although not final progress has been made.
2: Secretary Rubio currently in India meeting with government officials there. 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

0: There's Clint Black just walking away here on our Country Music Memorial Weekend get-together. Reba is finally getting around to planning her wedding with fiancé Rex Lynn, and it sounds more like a zoo than a ceremony with all the animals that are going to be there. In an interview with Extra, McIntyre shared that the couple's pets will be part of their low-key proceedings, including her grand dogs. McIntyre and Lynn, who are co-starring in the NBC sitcom Happy's Place, haven't really even set a date for their wedding yet, although it does sound like they're making some progress, and it looks like the ceremony will take place at the couple's Tennessee ranch. We're going to have the dogs there. I have two grand dogs, Watson and Belle, so they may be the ring bearers or something like that, but we have to have our animals in there, Reba shared. We've got longhorns and donkeys, horses, and everything else there at the place, and cats. We have a lot of fun with them. So it looks like Reba and Rex are probably going to get married sometime this summer or maybe early fall. At least that's what all the rumors say. I'm Doyle King. I'll be right back with more of the greatest country music ever recorded. And Alan Jackson kicks off our next set.
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10: Here's your classic country 106.9 forecast. Storms likely this afternoon, otherwise overcast skies. Highs around 76. Thunderstorms likely with fog in spots tonight. Lows dip down to about 63. Cloudy skies expected. Thunderstorms likely with fog in spots early tomorrow. Daytime highs approaching 76. Cloudy skies. In the Wolf 106.9 Weather Center, I'm meteorologist Paul Trombley. Right now, 72.
11: The Wolf

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She pushed her drink away and never looked at me. She just paid the tab, tipped the man.

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0: There's Ed Bruce with those girls, women, and ladies here on our Country Music Memorial Weekend. I just noticed this. Roseanne Cash, the daughter of Vivian Liberto, Johnny Cash's first wife. Roseanne's birthday was today, and she turned 71. Today was also the death of her mom. Vivian Liberto died in 2005. She was the first wife of Johnny Cash and mom of Roseanne and three other daughters. She died at the age of 71 from complications from surgery to remove lung cancer. It was her daughter Roseanne's 50th birthday that day. During their courtship, Cash and Liberto each wrote over 10,000 pages of love letters, forming the basis for her autobiography, I Walked the Line, My Life with Johnny, that was published in 2007.
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0: Here's one from the birthday boy, Mike Reed, and Walk on Faith, his big number one hit from 1991. Mike Reed is 79 today. I'm Doyle King. We'll be right back on our Memorial Weekend get-together with yet another Texas-sized music set, and Randy Travis is going to grab a shovel and start digging. Next.
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6: Here's your classic country 106.9 forecast. Storms likely this afternoon, otherwise overcast skies. Highs around 76. Thunderstorms likely with fog in spots tonight. Lows dip down to about 63. Cloudy skies expected. Thunderstorms likely with fog in spots early tomorrow. Daytime highs approaching 76. Cloudy skies. In the Wolf 106.9 Weather Center, I'm meteorologist Paul Trombley. Right now, 73.
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1: News. I'm Roger Stern. We're learning more about the gunman shot dead by Secret Service agents after opening fire at the White House.
2: The suspects allegedly had multiple run-ins with the Secret Service and had a history of mental health issues. He was reportedly detained by Secret Service on June 26 last year for flagging down agents and making threats.
1: Fox's Madeline Rivera, gunfire critically injured a bystander. It's Memorial Day weekend, but it sure doesn't feel like the beginning of summer. Here's Fox Weather's Jane Minar.
3: Temperatures are much colder. One of the coolest Memorial Day weekends that we've had in quite a while. We do have easterly winds in particular, coming off of the water.
1: Memorial Day weather is fickle, sometimes dry and comfortably warm. 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

Thank you for joining me. My name is Lou Jones. I've got Classic Country here for this particular hour. And right here to get things rolling along is Diamond Rio.

0: That is Ricky Skaggs, crying my heart out over you. I'm Lou Jones. Now, the last time I talked to Ricky Skaggs, may have been the only time I talked to him. I remember interviewing him a long time ago. He made allusions to back when he was doing country, he said, because at that time he was concentrating heavily on his bluegrass group, Kentucky Thunder, of course. Either way, the music was great. Coming up, Kenny Rogers, don't go anywhere.
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6: Here's your Classic Country 106.9 forecast. A flood watch continues until 11 p.m. tonight. Thunderstorms likely with fog in spots tonight. Otherwise, cloudy skies expected. Lows dip down to about 63. Thunderstorms likely with fog early tomorrow. Daytime highs approaching 76. Cloudy skies expected. In the Wolf 106.9 Weather Center, I'm meteorologist Paul Trombley. Right now, 70.
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8: On a warm summer's evening, on a train bound for nowhere, I met up with a gambler. We were both too tired to sleep, so we took turns of staring out the window at the darkness till boredom overtook us. And he began to speak. He said, "Son, I've made a life

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3: The Wolf.

It is Tracy Lawrence's huge song for him, and by some estimations, that was his top song. Number one for 3 weeks back in 1996, Time Marches On. I'm Lou Jones with Emmylou Harris on the way. Keep it right where you have it.

0: It is Doug Stone at A Different Light. Hank Williams Jr. before that, Born to Boogie. It is Lou Jones. Now, Hank Williams Jr., he has apparently reached the stage where he can pick and choose where he wants to appear and can turn down what he wants to turn down. But he's doing Beaver Dam, Kentucky this coming Friday night at the Beaver Dam Amphitheater. On the way, stick around for the Judds. Don't go away.
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7: 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A flood watch continues until 11 p.m. tonight. Thunderstorms likely with fog in spots tonight, otherwise overcast skies. Lows dip down to about 62. Chance of thunderstorms with fog in spots early tomorrow. Daytime highs approaching 74. Cloudy skies expected. In the Wolf 106.9 Weather Center, I'm meteorologist Paul Trombley. Right now, 70.
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0: to the world from Bryan, Texas, Doug Supernaw right there. A big number one song of his. Number one for 3 weeks back in 1993. I Don't Call Him Daddy. It's Lou Jones here with Sawyer Brown on the way. Keep it right here.
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10: Here's your classic country 106.9 forecast. A flood watch continues until 11 p.m. tonight. Thunderstorms likely with fog and spots tonight, otherwise overcast skies. Lows dip down to about 62. Chance of thunderstorms with fog and spots early tomorrow. Daytime highs approaching 74. Cloudy skies expected. In the Wolf 106.9 Weather Center, I'm meteorologist Paul Trombley. Right now, 70.
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0: There are the Forrester Sisters, Just In Case, and Truth in Advertising. By the way, they are actual Forresters. Well, not so much that they know their way around a chainsaw, but their last names are all Forrester. They're sisters, four of them. Coming up, John Anderson. Keep it right here with your very own Lou Jones.
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0: eagle by the name of Don Henley getting onto the country charts by duetting there with Trisha Yearwood on Walk Away, Joe, back in early 1993. The Bellamy Brothers before that, Do You Love As Good As You Look, and also John Anderson and A Straight Tequila Night. It's Lou Jones here with George Strait on the way, if you will keep it set.
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7: Here's your Classic Country 106.9 forecast. A flood watch continues until 11 p.m. tonight. Thunderstorms likely with fog in spots tonight, otherwise overcast skies. Lows dip down to about 62. Chance of thunderstorms with fog in spots early tomorrow. Daytime highs approaching 74. Cloudy skies expected. In the Wolf 106.9 Weather Center, I'm meteorologist Paul Trombley. Right now, 70.
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I've got great classic country. My name is Lou Jones, and we dig into the Shenandoah Songbook, Next to You, Next to Me.

0: It is T. Graham Brown right there. I tell it like it used to be. I'm Lou Jones. Now, the T doesn't stand for anything at all. His actual name is Anthony Graham Brown. But A. Graham Brown just doesn't have the same ring, does it? On the way, Keith Whitley. Keep it right where you have it.
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12: Here's your Classic Country 106.9 forecast. A flood watch continues until 11 p.m. tonight. Thunderstorms likely with fog in spots tonight, otherwise overcast skies. Lows dip down to about 62. Chance of thunderstorms with fog in spots early tomorrow. Daytime highs approaching 74. Cloudy skies expected. In the Wolf 106.9 Weather Center, I'm meteorologist Paul Trombley. Right now, 70.
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0: It is Joe Diffie, Prop Me Up Beside the Jukebox. Song didn't make number one, but it was number three back in 1993, and a big song of his at that time. Coming up, Charlie Rich, keep it right where you have it.
1: The Wolf.

0: It is Michelle Wright and Take It Like a Man. Before that, Mo Bandy and Americana, a song you could probably talk him into doing if you go to his next concert, which will be in Paris. That's Paris, Texas, at the Love Civic Center on the 11th of July. That's just after the big 4th of July thing that we have going on then, but he might still do the song. Coming up, Patti Loveless, Don't Go Away.
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9: Here's your Classic Country 106.9 forecast. A flood watch continues until 11 p.m. tonight. Thunderstorms likely with fog in spots tonight, otherwise overcast skies. Lows dip down to about 62. Chance of thunderstorms with fog in spots early tomorrow. Daytime highs approaching 74. Cloudy skies expected. In the Wolf 106.9 Weather Center, I'm meteorologist Paul Trombley. Right now, 70.
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